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2: The Ministry of Health and Family Welfare has released the National Family Health Survey 6 conducted during 2023-24, covering nearly 6.79 lakh households across 715 districts. The survey provides vital evidence on population, health, nutrition, and family welfare indicators. To understand what is the significance of NFHS, what are the key findings of the survey, what is the impact of government schemes on our nation's health ecosystem, to understand all these aspects in detail, we have with us a very special guest, Ms. Aradhana Patnaik, who is Additional Secretary in the Ministry of Health and Family Welfare. Aradhana ji, a warm welcome to you on Akashvani.
3: Thank you.
2: So, Aradhana ji, we will start the discussion with a very basic question. We would like to know from you, what is the significance and objective of National Family Health Survey, NFHS? And what are the key findings of NFHS 6 for 2023-24, which was released by the Ministry of Health and Family Welfare?
3: NFHS, that is the National Family Health Survey, is a large-scale, nationally representative household survey. Mm-hmm. That provides information on health, nutrition, reproductive health, family planning, maternal and child health, gender and related socioeconomic indicators in India. So this NFHS, it helps the government understand the health and living conditions of people across the country and is used to design and evaluate programs related to maternal health, child nutrition, immunization, fertility, mm-hmm. women's empowerment, etc. Key contribution of this NFHS, which I would like to quote, is its role in tracking progress towards the sustainable development goals, okay. particularly those related to health, nutrition, and gender equality. Mm-hmm. So this NFHS is the, which is, has been released recently, is the sixth round in the series. And this was conducted in 2023-24 by the International Institute for Population Sciences, Mumbai, which covered around 6.79 lakh households, 7.16 lakh women, and around 1 lakh men across the country. The key findings from this survey, they reflect India's accelerated progress across almost every domain. So some of the findings I would like to just quote. One is the institutional deliveries have increased from 88.6 to 90.6, moving India closer towards universal coverage. Then births attended by skilled health personnel, that has improved from 89.4 to 91.3. Any vaccine received by children aged 12 to 23 months, it remains consistently high above 96%. The most encouraging figure is 95.6% of children who have received most of the vaccinations through public health facilities.
2: Right.
3: So this reaffirms the trust of community towards the public healthcare system.
2: Mm-hmm.
3: ANC coverage has increased from 92.6 to 95.9%. There has been a substantial improvement across major vaccines. And in yes. rotavirus vaccination coverage, more than double increase has happened. So that is again very encouraging. So mm. India continues to make strong progress towards universal immunization coverage. Full vaccination coverage amongst children aged 12 to 23 months has increased from 83.8% to 87.1%.
2: Right.
3: Mothers receiving ANC in the first trimester has increased from 70 in NFHS 5 to around 76.2 in NFHS 6. So there are many indicators which show that there has been tremendous increase in both antenatal care, postnatal care, that is maternal care, and as well as child health care. One more figure which I would like to quote is the encouraging progress that has also come in the child nutrition outcomes. So stunting among children under 5 years of age has declined substantially mm-hmm. from 35.5 to 29.3%. And also severe wasting has declined sharply from 7.7% to 5.2%. So this marked reduction in stunting and severe wasting prevalence that provides strong evidence of improvement in nutritional transition and child health outcomes in India. And health insurance, again, financing scheme coverage, that has expanded significantly from 41% to 60.2% at the household level. So this reflects the success of the government-led initiatives which aim at providing financial protection in healthcare. The flagship scheme such as Ayushman Bharat, Pradhan Mantri Jan Arogya Yojana, PMJ, that has played a pivotal role in increasing access to affordable healthcare services, particularly for the vulnerable population.
2: So financial security in healthcare has been provided, as you're saying, for the vulnerable populations, for the people of lesser economic incomes, and also the benefits have reached last mile person. I mean, they have permeated all through the country.
3: Two programs I would like to mainly quote, which have really contributed to this transformation, and we are moving towards providing universal, affordable, as well as universal health coverage. One is the Ayushman Bharat Health and Wellness Centers, now renamed as the Ayushman Arogya Mandirs. We have around 1.8 lakh Ayushman Arogya Mandirs spread across the country. They provide comprehensive primary care. So the focus is on providing comprehensive primary healthcare services to the citizens closer to their homes. So these health and wellness centers, they basically provide 12 packages. They not only cover the maternal and child health and adolescent health, but they also cover NCDs, communicable diseases, mental health, then oral health, geriatric care and palliative care. So basically, we have shifted from curative to preventive and promotive healthcare, rehabilitative and palliative healthcare. So that is the major shift. The second is, and this is for the providing comprehensive primary healthcare. Now, when we talk of secondary and tertiary care, then the Pradhan Mantri Jan Arogya Yojana comes in, wherein 5 lakh cashless health cover.

0: number is provided per family per year for the secondary and tertiary care to the bottom 40% of the population, that is around 12 crore families. Okay. Apart from this, for reaching out to the vulnerable population, we also have the PM Janman program. Then mobile medical units are run across the country in tribal areas and for the particularly vulnerable tribal groups, okay, where we reach out to these population to provide last mile delivery of services. And then also we have programs like the Free Drug Service Initiative and the Free Diagnostics Initiative, where free drugs and diagnostics are provided in free of cost in all the public health facilities. And overarching, we have the National Health Mission, which basically focuses on all the disease eliminations and achievement of the sustainable development goals, be it MMR or the under 5 mortality or the infant mortality or the neonatal mortality rate. So reaching our goals, SDG goals, and reducing maternal as well as infant mortality rates, and also focusing on disease elimination. And also now the focus has shifted towards NCDs also, because they are rising, their burden is rising. Yes. So focus has also shifted there.
1: So Aradhana ji, you know, spoke about growing confidence, growing faith in public healthcare facilities, and how your government's efforts have ensured last mile delivery. Now, can you tell me that, you know, in a vast country like India, to be able to deliver healthcare at such a massive level, what role has technology played? Has the technology development, has the digitalization that has taken place in the last 12 years, has that been a huge enabler?
0: Technology has emerged as a critical enabler by basically streamlining the service delivery using various digital platforms. One of the example is the telemedicine, the e-Sanjeevani, the teleconsultation that is in the e-Sanjeevani platform. It connects service providers and patients in hard-to-reach areas. So we have at the Ayushman Arogya Mandirs, we have the teleconsultation services. So doctors, medical officers, they connect to specialists at secondary and tertiary centers. So that actually has in a big way contributed towards reducing travel costs and hardships. Then we also have, for all the programs under National Health Mission, we have portals which track each and every patient. Okay. So just giving a few examples, like for the pregnant women, we have the Janani portal, wherein the ANC, postnatal care, and the entire pregnancy period of the pregnant woman is basically tracked. The high-risk pregnant women are tracked and till the institutional delivery, and then after postnatal care also tracking is done. Okay. Similarly, for immunization, providing the immunization to all the children, we have 11 vaccines for 12 vaccine preventable diseases. So these are being tracked through the UWIN portal. Okay. So each and every child is tracked. So if any child misses his or her doses, the SMS goes to the mother reminding her that she has to bring her child to the nearest health facility and get him or her immunized, so vaccinated. This is being done on a regular basis for tracking the vaccination of pregnant women as well as the children. Just to give you some figures, nearly 74.9 crore doses of vaccine have been administered and digitally tracked. And UWIN has recorded over 17.28 crore total vaccine registrations. So infants, children, pregnant women. And similarly, for each of the diseases, we have portals like for Nikshay portal for tracking each and every TB patient, yes, Nikush portal for tracking leprosy patients. For NCDs, non-communicable diseases, we have the NCD portal where screening of the 30 plus age population for hypertension, diabetes, oral, breast and cervical cancer is done. Okay. And they are regularly tracked. All these portals, we have around 40 programs under the National Health Mission. And all these programs had their respective portals. Now we have integrated all of them and have launched the Swasth Bharat portal. Okay. Wherein through the ABHA ID, we would be able to track each and every patient, and the longitudinal health records would be created, and then basically continuum of care can be provided to the patient. As just if I give an example, there's a person who has TB, and then the person had earlier was highly diabetic. So a TB person having diabetic is highly vulnerable. Okay. So you need to take care of both the diseases. So through this portal, one can easily track and know the health record of the person who has come for his or her services at the health facility. So through these digital mechanisms, we are able to basically track the journey of each and every patient and basically give a life cycle approach and ensuring continuum of care.
1: So Aradhana ji, government has always had a saturation approach towards all the welfare schemes. So the strong progress we are seeing towards universal immunization coverage, or be it universal health insurance coverage or equitable access to quality healthcare services across the country, it is very much in keeping with the ethos of the government of Sabka Vikas, Sabka Vishwas, would you say?
0: You are absolutely right. With the target of reaching out to the last mile, reaching out to the last citizen of the country and providing accessible, affordable and quality healthcare services. So we are not only focusing on providing healthcare services, having access to it, making it affordable, but also quality healthcare services.
1: Yes.
0: So we are also doing assessment of the public health facilities. There's a national quality assurance standards, NQAS, where a certification is done and external assessors, they assess the public health facilities, whether they also interact with patients to, understand whether they have trust in the public health system and whether they are having access to quality healthcare system. And I'm happy to say that more than 60,000 health facilities in the country today are NQAS certified.
1: Okay.
0: So we are now focusing on providing quality services to the citizens of the country.
1: So Aradhana ji, there is improved delivery of all your schemes as this survey is indicating, be it Poshan Abhiyan, be it, Anganwadi. If we talk about children seem to be the focus, the foundational health your government is giving a lot of stress on under the integrated child development services. So this nationwide effort, it is being done with a lot of collaboration at the local level?
0: The collaboration, basically the convergence at the grassroots level. If you can see that apart from the health department, we have convergence with various other departments. So these gains, they reflect sustained multi-sectoral and convergent efforts to address not only malnutrition through flagship collaborative initiatives, implemented by ministries of women and child development, health and family welfare is already there, education, Jal Shakti. So all these ministries together, they work. So the convergence at the grassroots level is the key to this progress. Anganwadi workers, ASHAs, ANMs, local administration, Panchayati Raj institutions, water and sanitation persons, community platforms, like we have the Jan Arogya Samitis, the village health and nutrition committees. So all these have worked together to improve the delivery and uptake of nutrition services, which have helped in reducing malnutrition. And various flagship programs of various ministries have also, due to this collaboration and community mobilization.
1: So all the challenges are being met collectively. Thank you so much, Aradhana ji, for this comprehensive discussion on the National Family Health Survey 6, on the outcomes and the progress that our health ecosystem has made and the way forward.
0: Thank you so much.
2: You were listening to a discussion on National Family Health Survey 6, Key Outcomes, Challenges and Way Forward. The participants were Aradhana Patnaik, Additional Secretary and Mission Director, National Health Mission, Union Ministry of Health and Family Welfare, and Sonu Sood, Anchor. బామ వంటకాలు సంప్రదాయ వంటలు వంటింటి చిట్కాలు బ్యూటీ టిప్స్ లేడీస్ క్లబ్ ఆడవాళ్ల ప్రపంచం వీటన్నిటి సమాహారం మహిళలు మహారాణులు
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Welcome to Employment News, your ultimate gateway to career success. I'm Lucy Gabriel, and I'm here to guide you through the latest job vacancies across various sectors and government recruitment updates to help you navigate the competitive job market. We begin with Indian Army Headquarters Northern Command has invited applications for 8 posts of stenographer grade 1 in the administrative branch at Udhampur on deputation, including short-term contract basis. The post is in level 6 as per the 7th CPCA. Eligible officers from central or state governments, union territories, public sector undertakings, universities, research institutions and autonomous or statutory organizations holding analogous post or having 10 years regular service in level 4 post may apply through proper channel. Applications with CADA clearance, NOCs, RPAS, vigilance and integrity certificate and other required documents must reach the headquarters Northern Command within 30 days from the release of this advertisement in the Employment News. Detailed eligibility criteria, application format and terms and conditions available on the official Indian Army website. To refer to www.indianarmy.nic.in. Agricultural and Processed Food Products Export Development Authority, APEDA, under the Ministry of Commerce and Industry, Government of India, has invited online applications for recruitment to the post of Assistant General Manager Finance, Assistant Manager and Assistant Manager Agriculture. The vacancies are in Group A and Group B pay levels and are open to candidates with qualifications in Finance, Chartered Accountancy, Agriculture, Food Technology, Horticulture, Veterinary Science and related fields. Selection will be through a written test and interview. The last date for submission of applications is 22nd June 2026. Detailed eligibility criteria, examination pattern and the application link is available on the official website. To refer to www.apeda.gov.in. I repeat, it is www.apeda.gov.in. Delhi State Industrial and Infrastructure Development Corporation, a government of NCT of Delhi undertaking, has invited applications for engagement of project-based consultants at Chief Project Manager and Project Manager levels. Vacancies are available in disciplines including high-rise buildings, PPP projects, environment and road works. Eligible civil engineering professionals with relevant experience in infrastructure, environmental and construction projects may apply. The engagement is purely project-based for an initial period of 2 years, extendable up to 3 years based on performance and project requirements.

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1: In the program Spotlight, now we bring you a discussion on National Family Health Survey 6, Key Outcomes, Challenges and Way Forward. The participants are Aradhana Patnaik, Additional Secretary and Mission Director, National Health Mission, Union Ministry of Health and Family Welfare, and Sonu Sood, Anchor.
2: The Ministry of Health and Family Welfare has released the National Family Health Survey 6. Conducted during 2023-24, covering nearly 6.79 lakh households across 715 districts. The survey provides vital evidence on population, health, nutrition, and family welfare indicators. To understand what is the significance of NFHS, what are the key findings of the survey, what is the impact of government schemes on our nation's health ecosystem? To understand all these aspects in detail, we have with us a very special guest, Ms. Aradhana Patnaik, who is Additional Secretary in the Ministry of Health and Family Welfare. Aradhana ji, a warm welcome to you on Akashvani.
3: Thank you.
2: So, Aradhana ji, we will start the discussion with a very basic question. We would like to know from you, what is the significance and objective of National Family Health Survey, NFHS? And what are the key findings of NFHS 6 for 2023-24, which was released by the Ministry of Health and Family Welfare?
3: NFHS, that is the National Family Health Survey, is a large-scale, nationally representative household survey. Mm-hmm. That provides information on health, nutrition, reproductive health, family planning, maternal and child health, gender and related socioeconomic indicators in India. So this NFHS, it helps the government understand the health and living conditions of people across the country and is used to design and evaluate programs related to maternal health, child nutrition, immunization, fertility, mm-hmm. women's empowerment, etc. Key contribution of this NFHS, which I would like to quote, is its role in tracking progress towards the sustainable development goals, particularly those related to health, nutrition and gender equality. So this NFHS is the, which is, has been released recently, is the sixth round in the series. And this was conducted in 2023-24 by the International Institute for Population Sciences, Mumbai, which covered around 6.79 lakh households, 7.16 lakh women and around 1 lakh men across the country. The key findings from this survey, they reflect India's accelerated progress across almost every domain. So some of the findings I would like to just quote. One is the institutional deliveries have increased from 88.6 to 90.6, moving India closer towards universal coverage. Then births attended by skilled health personnel, that has improved from 89.4 to 91.3. Any vaccine received by children aged 12 to 23 months, it remains consistently high above 96%. The most encouraging figure is 95.6% of children who have received most of the vaccinations through public health facilities.
2: Right.
3: So this reaffirms the trust of community towards the public healthcare system.
2: Mm-hmm.
3: ANC coverage has increased from 92.6 to 95.9%. There has been a substantial improvement across major vaccines. And in yes. rotavirus vaccination coverage, more than double increase has happened. So that is again very encouraging. So India continues to make strong progress towards universal immunization coverage. Full vaccination coverage amongst children aged 12 to 23 months has increased from 83.8% to 87.1%.
2: Right.
3: Mothers receiving ANC in the first trimester has increased from 70 in NFHS 5 to around 76.2 in NFHS 6. So there are many indicators which show that there has been tremendous increase in both antenatal care, postnatal care, that is maternal care, and as well as child health care. One more figure which I would like to quote is the encouraging progress that has also come in the child nutrition outcomes. So stunting among children under 5 years of age has declined substantially mm-hmm. from 35.5 to 29.3%. And also severe wasting has declined sharply from 7.7% to 5.2%. So this marked reduction in stunting and severe wasting prevalence that provides strong evidence of improvement in nutritional transition and child health outcomes in India. And health insurance, again, financing scheme coverage, that has expanded significantly from 41% to 60.2% at the household level. So this reflects the success of the government-led initiatives which aim at, providing financial protection in healthcare. The flagship scheme such as Ayushman Bharat, Pradhan Mantri Jan Arogya Yojana, PMJ, that has played a pivotal role in increasing access to affordable healthcare services, particularly for the vulnerable population.
2: So financial security in healthcare has been provided, as you're saying, for the vulnerable populations, for the people of lesser economic incomes, and also the benefits have reached last mile person. I mean, they have permeated all through the country.
3: Two programs I would like to mainly quote, which have really contributed to this transformation, and we are moving towards providing universal, affordable, as well as universal health coverage. One is the Ayushman Bharat Health and Wellness Centers, now renamed as the Ayushman Arogya Mandirs. We have around 1.8 lakh Ayushman Arogya Mandirs spread across the country. They provide comprehensive primary care. So the focus is on providing comprehensive primary healthcare services to the citizens closer to their homes. So these health and wellness centers, they basically provide 12 packages. They not only cover the maternal and child health and adolescent health, but they also cover NCDs, communicable diseases, mental health, then oral health, geriatric care and palliative care. So basically, we have shifted from curative to preventive and promotive healthcare, rehabilitative and palliative healthcare. So that is the major shift. The second is, and this is for the providing comprehensive primary healthcare. Now, when we talk of secondary and tertiary care, then the Pradhan Mantri Jan Arogya Yojana comes in, wherein 5 lakh cashless health cover is provided per family per year for the secondary and tertiary care to the bottom 40% of the population, that is around 12 crore families. Yes. Apart from this, for reaching out to the vulnerable population, we also have the PM Janman program, then mobile medical units are run across the country in tribal areas and for the particularly vulnerable tribal groups, where we reach out to these population to provide last mile delivery of services. And then also we have programs like the Free Drug Service Initiative and the Free Diagnostics Initiative, where free drugs and diagnostics are provided in free of cost in all the public health facilities. And overarching, we have the National Health Mission, which basically focuses on all the disease eliminations and achievement of the sustainable development goals, be it MMR or the under 5 mortality or the infant mortality or the neonatal mortality rate. So reaching our goals, SDG goals, and reducing maternal as well as infant mortality rates, and also focusing on disease elimination. And also now the focus has shifted towards NCDs also, because they are rising, their burden is rising. Yes. So focus has also shifted there.
2: So Aradhana ji, you spoke about growing confidence, growing faith in public healthcare facilities, and how your government's efforts have ensured last mile delivery. Now, can you tell me that, in a vast country like India, to be able to deliver healthcare at such a massive level, what role has technology played? Has the technology development, has the digitalization that has taken place in the last 12 years, has that been a huge enabler?
3: Technology has emerged as a critical enabler by basically streamlining the service delivery using various digital platforms. One of the example is the telemedicine, the e-Sanjeevani, the teleconsultation that is in the e-Sanjeevani platform. It connects service providers and patients in hard to reach areas. So we have at the Ayushman Arogya Mandirs, we have the teleconsultation services. So doctors, medical officers, they connect to specialists at secondary and tertiary centers. So that actually has in a big way contributed towards reducing travel costs and hardships. Then we also have, for all the programs under National Health Mission, we have portals which track each and every patient. Okay. So just giving a few examples, like for the pregnant women, we have the Janani portal, wherein the ANC, postnatal care, and the entire pregnancy period of the pregnant woman is basically tracked. The high-risk pregnant women are tracked and till the institutional delivery, and then after postnatal care also tracking is done. Okay. Similarly, for immunization, providing the immunization to all the children, we have 11 vaccines for 12 vaccine preventable diseases. So these are being tracked through the UVIN portal. Okay. So each and every child is tracked. So if any child misses his or her doses, the SMS goes to the mother reminding her that she has to bring her child to the nearest health facility and get him or her immunized. So vaccinated. This is being done on a regular basis for tracking the vaccination of pregnant women as well as the children. Just to give you some figures, nearly 74.9 crore doses of vaccine have been administered and digitally tracked. And UVIN has recorded over 17.28 crore total vaccine registrations. So infants, children, pregnant women. And similarly, for each of the diseases, we have portals like for Nikshay portal for tracking each and every TB patient,
2: yes.
3: Nikush portal for tracking leprosy patients. For NCDs, non-communicable diseases, we have the NCD portal where screening of the 30 plus age population for hypertension, diabetes, oral, breast and cervical cancer is done. And they are regularly tracked. All these portals, for, we have around 40 programs under the National Health Mission. And all these programs had their respective portals. Now we have integrated all of them and have launched the Swasth Bharat portal. Wherein through the ABHA ID, we would be able to track each and every patient and the longitudinal health records would be created. And then basically continuum of care can be provided to the patient as just if I give an example, there's a person who has TB and then the person had earlier was highly diabetic. So a TB person having diabetic is highly vulnerable. Okay. So you need to take care of both the diseases. So through this portal, one can easily track and know the health record of the person who has come for his or her services at the health facility. So through these digital mechanisms, we are able to basically track the journey of each and every patient and basically give a life cycle approach and ensuring continuum of care.
2: So Aradhana ji, you know, government has always had a saturation approach towards all the welfare schemes. So the strong progress we are seeing towards universal immunization coverage or be it, you know, universal health insurance coverage or equitable access to quality healthcare services across the country. It is very much in keeping with the ethos of the government of Sabka Vikas, Sabka Vishwas, would you say?
3: You are absolutely right. With the target of reaching out to the last mile, reaching out to the last citizen of the country and providing accessible, affordable and quality healthcare services. So we are not only focusing on providing healthcare services, having access to it, making it affordable, but also quality healthcare services.
2: Yes.
3: So we are also doing assessment of the public health facilities. There's a National Quality Assurance Standards, NQAS, where a certification is done and external assessors, they assess the public health facilities, whether they also interact with patients to, you know, understand whether they have trust in the public health system and whether they are having access to quality healthcare system. And I'm happy to say that more than 60,000 health facilities in the country today are NQAS certified.
2: Okay.
3: So we are now focusing on providing quality services to the citizens of the country.
2: So Aradhana ji, you know, there is improved delivery of all your schemes as this survey is indicating, be it Poshan Abhiyan, be it, you know, Anganwadi. If we talk about children seem to be the focus, the foundational health your government is giving a lot of stress on under the integrated child development services. So this nationwide effort, it is being done with a lot of collaboration at the local level.
3: The collaboration, basically the convergence at the grassroots level. If you can see that apart from the health department, we have convergence with various other departments. So these gains, they reflect sustained multi-sectoral and convergent efforts to address not only malnutrition through flagship collaborative initiatives, you know, implemented by ministries of women and child development, health and family welfare is already there, education, Jal Shakti. So all these ministries together, they work. So the convergence at the grassroots level is the key to this progress. Anganwadi workers, ASHAs, ANMs, local administration, Panchayati Raj institutions, water and sanitation persons, community platforms, like we have the Jan Arogya Samitis, the village health and nutrition committees. So all these have worked together to improve the delivery and uptake of nutrition services, which have helped in reducing malnutrition. And various flagship programs of various ministries have also, due to this collaboration and community mobilization.
2: So all the challenges are being met collectively. Thank you so much, Aradhana ji, for this comprehensive discussion on the National Family Health Survey 6, on the outcomes and the progress that our health ecosystem has made and the way forward.
3: Thank you so much.
1: You were listening to a discussion on National Family Health Survey 6, key outcomes, challenges and way forward. The participants were Aradhana Patnaik, Additional Secretary and Mission Director, National Health Mission, Union Ministry of Health and Family Welfare, and Sonu Sood, Anchor.
4: బామ వంటకాలు, సంప్రదాయ వంటలు, వంటింటి చిట్కాలు, బ్యూటీ టిప్స్, లేడీస్ క్లబ్, ఆడవాళ్ల ప్రపంచం, వీటన్నిటి సమాహారం మహిళలు మహారాణులు.
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Welcome to Employment News, your ultimate gateway to career success. I'm Lucy Gabriel, and I'm here to guide you through the latest job vacancies across various sectors and government recruitment updates to help you navigate the competitive job market. We begin with Indian Army Headquarters Northern Command has invited applications for 8 posts of stenographer grade 1 in the administrative branch at Udhampur on deputation, including short-term contract basis. The post is in level 6 as per the 7th CPCA. Eligible officers from central or state governments, union territories, public sector undertakings, universities, research institutions and autonomous or statutory organizations holding analogous post or having 10 years regular service in level 4 post may apply through proper channel. Applications with CADA clearance, NOCs, RPAS, vigilance and integrity certificate and other required documents must reach the headquarters Northern Command within 30 days from the release of this advertisement in the Employment News. Detailed eligibility criteria, application format and terms and conditions available on the official Indian Army website. Do refer to www.indianarmy.nic.in. Agricultural and Processed Food Products Export Development Authority, APEDA, under the Ministry of Commerce and Industry, Government of India, has invited online applications for recruitment to the post of Assistant General Manager Finance, Assistant Manager and Assistant Manager Agriculture. The vacancies are in Group A and Group B pay levels and are open to candidates with qualifications in Finance, Chartered Accountancy, Agriculture, Food Technology, Horticulture, Veterinary Science and related fields. Selection will be through a written test and interview. The last date for submission of applications is 22nd June 2026. Detailed eligibility criteria, examination pattern and the application link is available on the official website. Do refer to www.apeda.gov.in. I repeat, it is www.apeda.gov.in. Delhi State Industrial and Infrastructure Development Corporation, a government of NCT of Delhi undertaking, has invited applications for engagement of project-based consultants at Chief Project Manager and Project Manager levels. Vacancies are available in disciplines including high-rise buildings, PPP projects, environment and road works. Eligible civil engineering professionals with relevant experience in infrastructure, environmental and construction projects may apply. The engagement is purely project-based for an initial period of 2 years, extendable up to 3 years based on performance and project requirements. Applications in prescribed format must reach DSIIDC by 31st May 2026. Detailed advertisement and application format is available on the official website, that is at www.dsiidc.org. Commission of Railway Safety under the Ministry of Civil Aviation.

0: 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You're listening to Meets Community Radio 90.8. I'm your RJ Samira. If you aren't a strong or big woman, how can you defend yourself against a bigger or stronger male attacker? Since caveman days, we have invented tools that someone of less strong and size can use to defend themselves against larger animals or hunt them for food. Today, we continue to create tools and weapons that people can use to defend themselves against a bigger or stronger assailant. If you have ever been attacked, preyed upon, or in a dangerous situation, you know how important it is to be armed with something. Anything to give you a greater chance of fight of an attacker and survive. What constitutes a good self-defense weapon of a woman? There are many factors including effectiveness, price, practically, and personal preference. Without further ado, let's look at the best self-defense weapons for women. First one, personal alarm keychains. Most personal alarm keychains are activated by either pressing a button or pulling a cord to turn the alarms on. The functionality of a personal alarm is straightforward and doesn't involve multiple or complicated steps. Second one, open point rings. Open point rings from Defender Ring are one of the best self-defense weapons for any woman to have for practical protection. Open point rings are worn as everyday jewelry and designed with style and subtlety in mind, while giving its wearer the ability of cut skin, draw blood and collect the DNA of an attacker. Its functionality. Open point rings are self-defense rings with openly displayed sharp points which are softly to the touch and won't cause damage for pain from incidental contact. Next one, cat ears keychain. Cat ears keychain are a cute and effective way to add some extra protection to our daily life. Cat ear keychains are exactly as they are described. A keychain designed as a cat's face with pointed ears, which are the weapons on the protective tool and can be used to strike an aggressor. Next one, cuptones. Cat ear keychains must be retrieved or removed from your bag or keychain and then gripped through the eyes of the keychain. Holding your ear, cat ear keychain, you can defensive moves like punching and striking an aggressor to defend yourself. Flashlights. Flashlights are multifunctional tools that can be used for self-defense to deter a predator and help you escape a dangerous situation. We wouldn't recommend carrying a flashlight in your bag or pocket for your sole purpose for self-defense. Instead, purchase a personal keychain alarm that has a flashlight built into it. You can also consider carrying a flashlight in your car for both general car emergency purposes and extra protection. Concealed self-defense rings. Concealed self-defense rings should be worn on your index or middle finger for self-defense, as those two fingers provide the primary striking surfaces in punches and strikes. Make a fist of unscrew the ring top in a counterclockwise direction to unsheath the blade weapon. Fight off an attacker using your natural instinctive defense moves such as punching, slicing, and striking the predator. Next one, pepper spray. Pepper spray is one of the most well-known and one of the best defense for women. The less lethal self-defense weapon allows you to incorporate an stun guns. Stun guns have become one of the most important less lethal weapons that enforcement uses double. Knife. Knives have been around since prehistoric times and are one of the first tools ever created. Sharp pointed objects have always been used for cooking, hunting, and definitely for protection. Knives are used every day to hunt, open boxes, prepare food, and a variety of other tasks. We are all very out-costumed to holding a knife, and using a knife for self-defense isn't much difference. Simply grip the knife with its handling and knife blade pointing upwards and away from you. don't hold the knife far away and in front of your body. This will allow the predator to knock it away, grab it. If predator attacks you, strike them in the face, eyes and throat, which are the most vulnerable and exposed areas of the body. And final one, gun. Guns are the one of the most effective and efficient weapons are ever created and are excellent defense weapons for women, providing that they are obtained, carried, used and usually legal. Conclusion: we live in a dangerous world, and no matter who you are or where we live, you can be the victim of a crime. Preparing yourself for a dangerous situation is not living in fear. It's being mindful of reality and living in the present moment. Understanding that you might need a self-defense weapons to protect yourself is not being fearful. It's being smart. Another way women can defend themselves is to enroll in a self-defense class. Self-defense classes help women build up physical strength, fighting skills, and self-confidence to fight off an attacker with the arms, legs, body, and mind. Thank you.
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0: Hi, hello everyone. You're listening to Meets Community Radio 90.8. I'm your RJ Samira. If you aren't a strong or big woman, how can you defend yourself against a bigger or stronger male attacker? Since caveman days, we have invented tools that someone of less strong and size can use to defend themselves against larger animals or hunt them for food. Today, we continue to create tools and weapons that people can use to defend themselves against a bigger or stronger assailant. If you have ever been attacked, preyed upon, or in a dangerous situation, you know how important it is to be armed with something. Anything to give you a greater chance of fight of an attacker and survive. What constitutes a good self-defense weapon of a woman? There are many factors including effectiveness, price, practically, and personal preference. Without further ado, let's look at the best self-defense weapons for women. First one, personal alarm keychains. Most personal alarm keychains are activated by either pressing a button or pulling a cord to turn the alarms on. The functionality of a personal alarm is straightforward and doesn't involve multiple or complicated steps. Second one, open point rings. Open point rings from Defender Ring are one of the best self-defense weapons for any woman to have for practical protection. Open point rings are worn as everyday jewelry and designed with style and subtlety in mind, while giving its wearer the ability of cut skin, draw blood and collect the DNA of an attacker. Its functionality. Open point rings are self-defense rings with openly displayed sharp points which are softly to the touch and won't cause damage for pain from incidental contact. Next one, cat ears keychain. Cat ears keychain are a cute and effective way to add some extra protection to our daily life. Cat ear keychains are exactly as they are described. A keychain designed as a cat's face with pointed ears, which are the weapons on the protective tool and can be used to strike an aggressor. Next one, cuptons. Cat ear keychains must be retrieved or removed from your bag or keychain and then gripped through the eyes of the keychain. Holding your ear, cat ear keychain, you can defensive moves like punching and striking an aggressor to defend yourself. Flashlights. Flashlights are multifunctional tools that can be used for self-defense to deter a predator and help you escape a dangerous situation. We wouldn't recommend carrying a flashlight in your bag or pocket for your sole purpose for self-defense. Instead, purchase a personal keychain alarm that has a flashlight built into it. You can also consider carrying a flashlight in your car for both general car emergency purposes and extra protection. Concealed self-defense rings. Concealed self-defense rings should be worn on your index or middle finger for self-defense, as those two fingers provide the primary striking surfaces in punches and strikes. Make a fist of unscrew the ring top in a counterclockwise direction to unsheath the blade weapon. Fight off an attacker using your natural instinctive defense moves such as punching, slicing, and striking the predator. Next one, pepper spray. Pepper spray is one of the most well-known and one of the best defense for women. The less lethal self-defense weapon allows you to incorporate an stun guns. Stun guns have become one of the most important less lethal weapons that enforcement uses double. Knife. Knives have been around since prehistoric times and are one of the first tools ever created. Sharp pointed objects have always been used for cooking, hunting, and definitely for protection. Knives are used every day to hunt, open boxes, prepare food, and a variety of other tasks. We are all very out-costumed to holding a knife, and using a knife for self-defense isn't much difference. Simply grip the knife with its handling and knife blade pointing upwards and away from you. don't hold the knife far away and in front of your body. This will allow the preparator to knock it away, grab it. If preparator attacks you, strike them in the face, eyes and throat, which are the most vulnerable and exposed areas of the body. And final one, gun. Guns are one of the most effective and efficient weapons ever created and are excellent defense weapons for women, providing that they are obtained, carried, used and usually legal. Conclusion: we live in a dangerous world, and no matter who you are or where we live, you can be the victim of a crime. Preparing yourself for a dangerous situation is not living in fear. It's being mindful of reality and living in the present moment. Understanding that you might need a self-defense weapons to protect yourself is not being fearful. It's being smart. Another way women can defend themselves is to enroll in a self-defense class. Self-defense classes help women build up physical strength, fighting skills, and self-confidence to fight off an attacker with their arms, legs, body, and mind. Thank you.
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0: Hi, hello, you are listening MITS Radio 90.8. I am your RJ Sasikala. Vocational Training Program for Women. Women training under Ministry of Skill Development and Entrepreneurship takes care of providing skill training to women in the country, which aims at stimulating employment opportunities among women of various socio-economic levels and different age groups. Women OCOS Vocational Training Program was designed and launched in 1977 to mainstream women into economic activities. This project, on the assistance of Swadeshi International Development Authority and the International Labour Organization in March 1977. Under this project, vocational trades were identified that were particularly suitable for women and their implementation planned. Women OCOS Vocational Training Program promotes vocational training for women for wage employment in industry as instructors and also promotes their self-employment. The programs offer industrial skill training under Craftsman Training Scheme, instructor skill training under Craft Instructor Training Scheme, demand-driven short-term courses, special program for training the instructors of ITIS, tailor-made courses as per industry OCOS demand. National Skill Training Institutes, erstwhile National or Regional Vocational Training Institutes for Women under Women Training DGT. The Vocational Training to Women Directorate General of Training, Ministry of Skill Development and Entrepreneurship was implemented through a network of 11 institutes OCO. One National Vocational Training Institute at Nodia 1977 and 10 Regional Vocational Training Institutes at Mumbai 1977. Bangalore 1977, Thiruvananthapuram 1983, Kolkata 1986, Thura 1986, Panipat 1986, Allahabad 1991, Indore 1992, Vadodara 1993 and Jaipur 1994. The names of these women institutes have been changed as OCE, National Skill Training Institute for Women, OCO, NSTIS for Women. These are functioning directly under the control of central government. The skill training is provided through CTS, Craftsman Training Scheme, and CITS, Craftsman Instructor Training Scheme, courses under vocational training programs. The NSTIS, erstwhile NVTI or RVTIS, organized NCTV approved skill training programs under Craftsman Training Scheme and Craft Instructor OCO Training Scheme in areas such as office management, electronic secretarial practice, architecture, computer, dressmaking, cosmetology, fruits and vegetable techniques, fashion design and technology, catering and hospitality, sewing technology, travel and tour, computer aided embroidery and designing, food and beverages, service assistant, food production, general draftsman, civil and interior decoration and designing, etc. Besides long-term training, short-term training is also provided in the 18 NSTIs in the above-mentioned trades. A total of 4,445 regular seats, 2,731 CTS plus 17,14 CITS have been sanctioned in these NSTIs in 2019-20 in various training courses. Under CTS and CITS, these courses are one of 2 years duration and conducted on annual pattern. Placement support is also provided to the passed out trainees by organizing on campus interviews. Support is also being extended to the trainees to facilitate them for entrepreneurship training. Off campus short term training program are being conducted by the NSTISW. All NSTIS are registered as basic training provider BTP to provide basic training for apprentices. Setting up of new NSTIS erstwhile RVTIS for women to enhance skill training facilities for women in India. In addition to the existing 11 institutes, 8 new NSTIS were being set up, one each in the states of Tamil Nadu, Punjab, Himachal Pradesh, Tripura, Bihar, Goa, Telangana and Jammu and Kashmir. Training in 8 new institutes, Vizag NSTIS at Shimla, Mohali, Patna, Trichy, Agartala, Hyderabad, Goa and UT of Jammu and Kashmir have been started from the temporary accommodation. List of institutes under WT Women Training Course details are trainee trained. Thank you.
1: రైతు నేస్తం మదనపల్లి ముచ్చట్లు లోకల్ టాలెంట్ ఓన్లీ ఆన్ మీట్స్ మార్నింగ్ కాఫీ ప్రతిరోజు మార్నింగ్ 7 AM to 9 AM మన మీట్స్ 90.8 కమ్యూనిటీ రేడియోలో.